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Kid, myself, John Morgan there. What is up, Chris Matthews? Checking in Thursday. One more day to go. That feels pretty good. All right, hang in there. Get some Zach John King up after Kid Rock and Sheryl Crow.

0: Get to drinking. He's Zach John King. I am Chris Regular Matthews. How you doing? Thanks for letting me wrap up your Thursday. Throwing a good news story into your world here, too, from Michigan. A couple named Gordon and Eileen recently celebrated 80 years of wedded bliss. The two have only ever dated each other. Couple's parents were good friends, and that's actually how they met. Gordon is 101. Eileen is 96. They have five sons, several grandchildren, and great-grandchildren. And so here's the secret. If you want to know how to tolerate someone for over 80 years, they say the secret is always giving 100%. Which, by the way, like, once you pass 90, I don't know, like 100% of like whatever I've got to give at 90, I guess that's fine. I'm running on fumes by that time anyway.
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We got Cole Wetzel getting help from Ella Langley. She is literally everywhere lately. It's Chris Matthews, Boston on the way from Stella Lefty, and a throwback on a Thursday from George Strait. Got that one coming up. Labor Day deals at Lowe's mean you can get 2.5 quart or 3-quart mums for just $8. 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

0: train back to Boston. She's Stella Lefty. I'm Chris Matthews. Hang tight. Keith Urban up next.
1: Here's the deal. 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

0: Kane Brown, you got a woman. Chris Matthews, you got me here winding things down and finishing it up on a Thursday. And don't make me turn this truck around. At least Jordan Davis is hightailing out of a bad situation coming up. And Lainey Wilson, she only needs George Jones. She needs Jesus, her phone, her keys, her wallet, and something else. Phone, keys, wallet, and what else? I don't know. Let's find out. Coming up.
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2: Yo, it's Russell Dickerson. 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

0: It's true. We do like to take the high road. However, we still got some friends in low places. Heck, we play country music for everybody.
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0: If you need somebody, say so, Dan and Shay and Chris Matthews, and a good news story getting into the end of your Thursday. Milwaukee, Wisconsin man recently saved a drowning woman with his jet ski. So he was jet skiing, doing what jet skiers do. Spotted a woman in distress on a lake there in Milwaukee County. He rode the jet ski. He rescued her. She's having an issue. She's drowning. He jet skis over to her, gets her on the jet ski. Paramedics treated the woman. She's expected to recover, and this goes down in history as the raddest drowning rescue ever.
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0: Candy, Chesney, Chris Matthews, a big thank you for letting me finish things up, whatever it is you got going on here on the Thursday. We're going to get some new country with Luke Bryan and George Burge teaming up, taking a little ride, ride, ride. But in the nature of a throwback Thursday, it's a love thing. It's an older Keith Urban, but still a great song. I'll play it for you next.
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1: 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'Cause she's a gold digger with a quick trigger.

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1: This is wants his horseback. Too much to ask for. Dolly Parton's going to be laid to rest next to her husband, Carl. We finally got Dolly's final wishes after, obviously, a couple days ago, the world losing Dolly Parton, having a day to grieve. We found out she's going to be buried in her high heels. The mausoleum she's got for Carl and her at Woodlawn Memorial Park in Nashville, there will be a small ceremony. Dolly made that final request to be buried in her heels on a beautiful bed of plush cotton. And the amount of money this woman had, still to go out, I mean, obviously in the heels, but on a bed of cotton, does it get any more southern than that?
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Wildflowers and Wild Horses and Lainey Wilson and Chris Matthews. 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

0: Zag. Top there, Chris Matthews. Scotty and the Blowfish coming up with Bottle Rockets. Plus, she's country and she knows that Luke Bryan's going to tell us all about her as we wind down a Thursday and bring it on home with one more workday to go. Oh, I'm feeling good about it. Bottle Rockets up next.
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0: country, and she knows it. It's Luke Bryan, Chris Matthews. Put your hands up. Jelly Roll been spending all this week filling in for Jimmy Kimmel, who's on vacation. Man, it's so much fun to see Jelly Roll doing comedy on TV. 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

0: 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I knew you, Taylor Swift, off the Toy Story 5 soundtrack.
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2: Hey, y'all, I'm Chase Matthew. Here's my new song, Holding It Down. Holding It Down is about the small town heroes and realizing you don't got to leave your small town to be a hero. I'm talking the firefighters, the EMS, the police, the teachers, the doctors, the nurses, and everybody else in between that keeps a small town going.

0: 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I'm Chase Matthew. You just heard my song, Holding It Down.
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That's Kenny Chesney with Carry On. I'm Rich Krieger. Coming up, Miley Cyrus pays tribute to Dolly Parton, her godmother. Here is Chris Stapleton.

0: That's Zach John King. The song is Get to Drinkin'. Chris Stapleton right before that. I'm Rich Krieger. And with Dolly Parton passing away, we've heard a lot of tributes. Well, she was also Miley Cyrus's godmother. And Miley said, the feeling of losing my Aunt Dolly is beyond what feels right to share. Our most sacred moments were private, and they'll stay there behind the stage, beneath the glamour. What I know is Dolly would want me to feel it, write a song about it, and then continue on and be strong. I have an angel by my side. I always have. One of our last conversations was about music and metamorphosis. Coming up, we'll hear from Jason Aldean.
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Jason Aldean right before that. I'm Rich Krieger. And American women, they prefer men taller than themselves. How much taller? I'll tell you in just a few. Also, Morgan Wallen.

0: 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And American women prefer men that are taller than themselves. Taller men make women feel protected and feminine. How much taller exactly? Women prefer a partner about 8 inches taller. 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Coming up, Dan and Shay, also Lauren Elena.
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0: That's Lauren Alena with All My Exes. A little bit of help from Chase Matthew. I'm Rich Krieger. Stick around. Cody Johnson coming up.
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out. It'll sit right here on this land. 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

It's true. We do like to take the high road. However, we still got some friends in low places. Heck, we play country music for everybody. 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

That's Riley Green with Change My Mind. I'm Rich Krieger. Coming up, Dolly and her husband Carl never had kids, but if they had, they'd picked out a name. I'll tell you what that name is in just a few. Here's Kenny Chesney.

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1: That's John Party with Boots Off, Kenny Chesney. Right before that, I'm Rich Krieger. And Dolly and her husband, Carl, never had any kids, but they did have a name picked out if they had had a daughter. They would have named her Carla. If you didn't know, Dolly was diagnosed with endometriosis in the 80s and later underwent a partial hysterectomy. Dolly told Oprah in an interview one time, "I didn't have children because I believed that God didn't mean for me to have kids. So everybody's kids could be mine. So I could do things like Imagination Library." Coming up, Ella and Morgan.
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That's Tyler Hubbard with Park, Ella, and Morgan. Before that, I'm Rich Krieger. Coming up, if you crave salty things, there may be a reason why. Also, Kane Brown.

0: That's Kane Brown with Woman. I'm Rich Krieger. And if you crave chips, fries, nachos, pizza, any other salty food, it's a sign that you're stressed. Stress triggers the release of hormones that increase a hunger for salty comfort foods. Coming up, Luke Combs.
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0: That's Lainey Wilson, Phone Keys Wallet. Luke Combs, before that, I'm Rich Krieger. Coming up, Bailey Zimmerman.
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2: It's Cole Swindell. This is my brand new song, Girl Dad. My new single, Girl Dad, is very special to me for many reasons. You know, becoming a father, but also missing my own father. I think that's where the idea came from. You see the title, and I don't think you know what the song's about, but for me, it's just, you know, going back to visit my dad at his grave and updating him on my life and all the great things that have happened. And I wish, you know, he was here to see him. I know he can, but I wish I could see him see it.

long a country mile actually is? Well, we don't know either. But maybe this song will help clear things up. Northern Illinois' best country, River Country, 101.7.

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That's Della Lefty with her song Boston. I'm Rich Krieger. Coming up, there's some talk about renaming the Nashville airport after Dolly. I'll tell you about it. Right now, here's Jordan Davis.

0: That's Dan and Shay with Say So, Jordan Davis. Right before that, I'm Rich Krieger. And in case you missed this, back in January, obviously before Dolly passed away, a petition was created by Lydia Popovich and Dan Dion on change.org to rename the Nashville Airport in honor of Dolly. And basically, it was to highlight her contributions and charity work and philanthropy throughout her entire career. Well, now a state representative who goes by the name of Todd Warner says he's introducing legislation to make that happen. You can also sign the petition at change.org. Coming up, Max McNown, also Morgan Wallen.
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0: That's Kenny Chesney with Carry On. I'm Rich Krieger, and not every guy is a stereotype. 37% of guys say they would not enjoy going to a strip club, not even a little. That's the same percentage of men who say they wouldn't enjoy playing golf either. Coming up, Chris Young.
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0: It's George Burge, Head Luke Bryan with Ride, Ride, Ride. I'm Rich Krieger. Megan Maroney coming up next.
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That's Luke Combs with Back in the Saddle. I'm Rich Krieger. And the very next tropical storm in the Atlantic is going to be named Dolly. Coming up, I'll tell you why. Right now, here's Lainey Wilson.

0: That's Riley Green with Think As You Drunk, his latest single. Lainey Wilson right before that. I'm Rich Krieger. And the next tropical storm that forms in the Atlantic is going to be named Dolly. Is it based on the fact that Dolly passed away just the other day? No. Actually, it's pure coincidence. These names are decided years ahead of time, and they're done alphabetically. Arthur, Bertha, and Cristobal have already happened. The next one just happens to be Dolly. Coming up, Jelly Roll, also John Morgan.
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That's John Morgan with Kid Myself. Jelly Roll, Heart of Stone, right before that. I'm Rich Krieger. Coming up, some parents are glad their kids are back in school for a variety of reasons. I'll tell you one in particular. Also, Zach Topp.

0: That's Zach Tupp with South of Sanity. I'm Rich Krieger, and a lot of parents are glad that their kids are back in school for a variety of reasons. One of them being they don't have to hear annoying phrases that their kids say. What are the most annoying phrases? It's not fair. You never let me do anything. I don't like you. And the most annoying phrase that really gets to parents are, you're not the boss of me. Coming up, Cody Johnson.
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0: That's Luke Bryan with Country and She Knows It. Cody Johnson before that. I'm Rich Krieger, and Luke Combs coming up next.
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Tella Langley and Morgan Wallen with I Can't Love You Anymore. I'm Rich Krieger. And Dolly Parton's longtime manager said Dolly worked up until the day she died. She loves seeing her dreams come true. I'll tell you what some of those dreams are in just a few minutes. Right now, here's Rodney Atkins.

0: That's Jelly Roll, Hands Up. Before that, Rodney Atkins, I'm Rich Krieger. And Dolly Parton worked up until the day she died. Her longtime manager said, if you see unreleased music, products, books, experiences, and campaigns launched through the official Dolly Parton channels, you can have confidence in knowing that she placed her personal stamp on it. A couple of things you can expect in the coming months. The Songteller Hotel and Dolly's Life of Many Colors Museum is going to have its grand opening on September 29th in Nashville. And Dolly dolls are going to be available online this September 15th. Coming up, after all the bars are closed, plus Taylor Swift.
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That's Taylor Swift. I knew it. I knew you. Right before that, Thomas Rhett. After all the bars are closed, I'm Rich Krieger. Coming up, the best night to go on a date. Also, Stella Lefty.

0: That's Stella Lefty with her song Boston. I'm Rich Krieger. What are your plans this weekend? If you're dating and going out on a Saturday night, that's a sign the relationship has possibilities. If you're going out on Friday night, it's almost as good. But don't go out on Sunday. It's considered the worst dating night of the week. Coming up, Darius Rucker, also the new single from Cody Johnson.
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1: 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I'm Rich Krieger. Megan Maroney is coming up next.
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It's true. We do like to take the high road. However, we still got some friends in low places. 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

0: Arnie, Tim McGraw, Morgan Wallen, and Eric Church MacArthur. Steve Harmon, three things since the last time we were together. Miley Cyrus has revealed her godmother, Dolly Parton, was quietly fighting cancer for much longer than any of us knew. Number two, Ella Langley is on TV and says even though she's going to be making a bunch of money, she still likes to go thrift store shopping for vintage T-shirts. Number three, Ella's Choosin' Texas is the number one song in the USA for 19 weeks, a record for a non-Christmas song, and she now could take on Mariah Carey's All I Want for Christmas Is You as the longest-selling number one of all time. And that happens if she gets to 22 weeks at number one.
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0: Zach John King. Let's get to drinking. No, not now. Maybe tonight.
1: The U.S. Treasury quietly released its official financial report for 2025. It appears by its own numbers, the U.S. government seems insolvent. It's reported that the Treasury shows about $6 trillion in assets and over $47 trillion in liabilities. Add it all up, and it looks like the U.S. owes more than $130 trillion it doesn't have. 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

0: Jason Aldean, how far does a goodbye go? It's not a plug for his wardrobe, but my brother-in-law, Corky, the rocker, likes rock music. He was wearing a 10-stone Jason Aldean shirt the other day. I think I'm having an influence.
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1: I'm Brandon Clark with your Shaw local news. The Twin Cities Pads homeless shelter in Sterling is preparing to close its doors September 1st, but board members say they are hoping the shutdown will only be temporary. The shelter announced last week that it will cease all services, citing insufficient funding and staffing challenges. Now the board is working to determine what restructuring will look like and whether the shelter can reopen before winter. Board member Cindy Sheehan says the decision to close was made last Thursday, with residents informed the following morning. About 30 people currently rely on the shelter for housing, meals, and case management services. CGH Medical Center and the Tri-County Opportunities Council are now working with residents to identify housing and other resources before the shelter closes. TCOC Community Services Director Nettie Watts says staff will meet individually with each resident to assess their circumstances and help develop a plan for where they can go. Sheehan says staffing has been a major challenge. The shelter's executive director and another employee retired in June, and while replacements were hired, they did not remain in their positions. The shelter's client advocate also recently resigned. The board is now developing a restructuring plan while seeking the funding and staffing support needed to reopen. Meanwhile, unincorporated Lee County residents and small businesses will soon receive notices about the county's new electric aggregation program. The county board has approved a 3-year agreement with Direct Energy Services at a rate of 9.79 cents per kilowatt hour beginning in December. That's lower than ComEd's new rate of 10.279 cents per kilowatt hour scheduled to take effect at the same time. Eligible customers will be automatically enrolled but can opt out of the program at any time without a fee. County Administrator Jeremy England says officials chose the 3-year agreement to provide more stability as the electricity market remains volatile. Participants also will have the option of choosing 100% renewable energy at a slightly higher rate of 10.02 cents per kilowatt hour. Enrollment notices are expected to begin arriving in mailboxes within the next couple of weeks. For more on those stories and others, visit ShawLocal.com, your trusted local source.
2: 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It is 6:02. Good morning. I'm Sam Ramirez. Here's your Channel 13 weather forecast.
3: Jeff Eno with your Shaw local forecast. Careful on the roads in the early going. A little fog out there could present some visibility issues. That will burn off, though, pretty quick. We'll see sunshine and go up to 82 today. Tonight, mostly clear. Overnight, low 60. Now, for Saturday, late in the day, maybe some stray showers. We'll call it partly sunny. Head back up to 79. And then we'll bump it up to the upper 80s for Sunday to finish out the weekend. And we are looking at mostly sunny skies. We'll stay in the upper 80s through much of the work week.
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0: River Country 101.7. There goes Garth Brooks as we kick off your Friday morning together. I'm Sam Ramirez. Good morning. We're live in the CGH Medical Center studio, CGH, encircling you with exceptional care. Amboy Depot Days kicked off last night. It's a fun weekend down in Amboy. 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We're going to be there live tomorrow from 4 until 6. We're going to have a preview of the car show coming up on Sunday. 50-50 drawing coming up as well on Sunday, as that 50-50 drawing continues to rise, and they expect a lot of good sales coming up this weekend. We're going to learn all about Depot Days tomorrow from 4 until 6 on River Country 101.7.
1: 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The party continues with the rockabilly sounds of Three on the Tree starting at 1 o'clock. And don't forget the famous 50-50 drawing. 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

0: Kenny Chesney, big star, right here on River Country 101.7, 622. It is a Friday morning. I'm Sam Ramirez. On August 28th, it is National Thoughtful Day. That's going on today. Rainbow Bridge Remembrance Day. We honor our lost pets today on this Friday, August 28th. It is National Red Wine Day. National Power Rangers Day. A National Bowtie Day is celebrated today. It's also National Cherry Turnover Day, all here on Friday, August 28th. 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

0: Rock Island 167-197. In girls golf, Genoa Kingston with a win over Dixon. Dixon had only two players compete, but Rachel Drew from Dixon medalist with a 42. Dixon sports this weekend, girls tennis at the Freeport Invite Saturday morning. Dixon girls golf at the Oregon Invite. It's week number two, high school football. Tonight, the Dixon Dukes play their home opener against Rockford Lutheran. We'll have the game on WIEXN 95.1 starting at 6:45. Other big northern games, Rock Falls at Byron, Genoa Kingston travels to Oregon, North Boone hosts Winnebago, Stillman Valley at Dupec. 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The Sterling Golden Warriors are home tonight as they take on Chicago Hansberry at 7 o'clock in the NUIC. Forreston at Seneca tonight. Fulton, Georgetown, Ridge Farm, they'll play in Dunlap. Galena will host East Dubuque Southwestern. Lena Winslow at Darlington, Wisconsin. Wilmington travels to Morrison. Stockton at Blackhawk Warren. And tonight, Eastland Pearl City at Lawrenceville. That game Saturday at 1. Eight-man football, Amboy at South Beloit. That game on River Country tonight starting at 6:45. Polo travels to Ridgewood. Milledgeville at Rockford Christian Life. AFC host West Carroll. With the Shaw Local Sports Report, I'm Sam Ramirez.
1: I'm Brandon Clark, and these are the stories making their way across your Shaw Local News headlines. The Twin Cities Pads homeless shelter in Sterling is preparing to close September 1st, but board members say they hope restructuring will allow the shelter to reopen before winter. About 30 residents are now working with CGH Medical Center and Tri-County Opportunities Council to find housing and resources. Meanwhile, unincorporated Lee County residents and small businesses will soon receive notices about a new electric aggregation program. I'll explain the new 3-year rate, automatic enrollment, and the option to opt out. A Morrison man facing multiple Class X drug charges is asking a judge to suppress statements he made to investigators, claiming police continued questioning him after he requested an attorney. I'll have the latest from Whiteside County Court. And custom car builder Voodoo Larry is bringing his famous Voodoo Sahara to Amboy Depot Days this weekend, and he'll also take the stage with his rockabilly band. More on those stories coming up.
2: I'm Jeff Eno with your Shaw Local Forecast. Careful on the roads in the early going. A little fog out there could present some visibility issues. That will burn off, though, pretty quick. We'll see sunshine and go up to 82 today. Tonight, mostly clear. Overnight, low 60. Now, for Saturday, late in the day, maybe some stray showers. We'll call it partly sunny. Head back up to 79, and then we'll bump it up to the upper 80s for Sunday to finish out the weekend. And we are looking at mostly sunny skies. We'll stay in the upper 80s through much of the work week.
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0: 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It's time now for your Friday morning Brownfield Morning Livestock Report.
1: 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A few bids were on the table at $220 live in Nebraska, but otherwise the major feeding areas have been at a standstill most of the week. Trade has been very limited, mainly at $345 stressed in the north, $10 lower than last week's weighted average. At the Hub City Livestock Auction in Aberdeen, South Dakota, compared to last week, best test on steers $10.50 to $10.99 pounds brought $6 to $12 lower, and best test on heifers $900 to $949 pounds, $7 to $8 lower on a narrow comparison. Receipts were up on the week and year. Feeder supply included 54% steers, and the entire offering was over 600 pounds. Medium and large one feeder steers 953 to 988 pounds brought an average price of $308.54. Medium and large one feeder heifers 917 to 935 pounds brought an average price of $294.41. Box beef was sharply lower. Choice was 377 lower at 381.36. Choice closed 349 lower at 359.19. Estimated cattle slaughter was 105,000 head. Cash hogs were steady to lower with moderate closing negotiated movement at the major direct markets. Processors have likely met their procurement efforts earlier in the week. Barrows and gilts at the National Daily Direct were down 99 cents with an average weighted price of $89.76. Iowa Southern Minnesota was down 98 at $89.74. And the Western Corn Belt was 107 lower at $89.71. Butcher hog prices at the Midwest cash markets were $2 lower at $64. At Illinois, slaughter sows were steady with moderate demand for moderate offerings. Barrows and gilts were steady with moderate demand for moderate offerings at $55 to $65. Boars ranged from $22 to $32 and $10 to $13. Pork values closed 175 lower at 93.80. Estimated hog slaughter is 486,000 head. At the CME, live and feeder cattle futures were sharply higher, and lean hog futures were mixed. This program was brought to you by John Deere. They're proud to support the American farmers and ranchers who harvest our future year in and year out. I'm Kellen Havikin for Brownfield.
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0: Darius Rucker on River Country 101.7. We're sunny right now, 58. Channel 13 weather forecast says our high today at around 83. Cloudy tonight, a low 60. Best part about today, no severe weather like we saw last Friday. What was it? The Sterling game didn't even start till after 10 o'clock. Not the case. We're in for good weather today into tonight. Cloudy then on Saturday. High Saturday at around 77. Depot days, Sunday, always a big day. Car show, 50-50. We should see a high on Sunday at around 86 degrees under a cloudy sky. Perfect weekend coming up weather-wise across the Sauk Valley area. 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
1: I'm Brandon Clark with your Shaw local news report. A Morrison man facing multiple Class X felony drug charges is asking a Whiteside County judge to suppress statements he made to investigators, claiming police continued questioning him after he asked for an attorney. 49-year-old Scott Pruis was charged in May with methamphetamine trafficking, delivery, and possession after a package mailed from California to his Morrison home was flagged by postal workers. Investigators obtained a warrant, intercepted the package, and later watched Pruis retrieve it from his front porch before executing a search warrant at his home. Prosecutors allege the package contained more than 420 grams of a substance that field tested positive for methamphetamine. Police also reported finding suspected cannabis and THC products, mushrooms, alprazolam, and cash. Pruis has pleaded not guilty. Now his attorney, James Mertis of Sterling, argues Pruis clearly invoked his right to an attorney, but was nevertheless questioned by investigators. The motion claims Pruis asked to call his attorney immediately after the search and again later during a recorded interview, asking when he would be able to speak with his lawyer. Mertis is asking the court to suppress statements made after Pruis first invoked his right to counsel, along with any evidence investigators may have obtained as a result. Pruis is scheduled to return to court September 11th, when his pretrial release status will also be addressed. Meanwhile, a nationally known custom car builder is bringing one of his most famous creations to Amboy Depot Days this weekend. Larry Groh, better known in the custom car world as Voodoo Larry, will bring his 1954 Kaiser Manhattan, known as Voodoo Sahara, to the Amboy Depot Days car show on Sunday. 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Voodoo Larry will also perform with his rockabilly band, Three on the Tree, from noon until 2 Sunday afternoon on Amboy's new downtown stage during the Depot Days car show. 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
3: I'm Jeff Eno with your Shaw local forecast. Careful on the roads in the early going. A little fog out there could present some visibility issues. That will burn off, though, pretty quick. We'll see sunshine and go up to 82 today. Tonight, mostly clear. Overnight, low 60. Now, for Saturday, late in the day, maybe some stray showers. We'll call it partly sunny. Head back up to 79. And then we'll bump it up to the upper 80s for Sunday to finish out the weekend. And we are looking at mostly sunny skies. We'll stay in the upper 80s through much of the work week.
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1: With the Friday AM Business Report, I'm Jim Taylor on the RFD Radio Network. Chicago-based United Airlines is adding 10 new destinations next year. That's the largest international expansion in the company's nearly century-long history. It will introduce nonstop flights to various cities in Japan, France, Luxembourg, Spain, Portugal, Slovenia, and Italy. Aside from the cities introduced in Italy, no other U.S. airline flies directly to any of the other cities on the list. The new flights will begin operating in the spring of 2027. Illinois is regulating e-bikes, Governor Pritzker signing legislation that classifies e-bikes into categories based on speed. Under the measure, riders of e-bikes that can reach 20 miles per hour must be at least 15 years old. For bikes that reach 28 miles per hour, riders must be at least 16 years old. Apple will host its next launch event next month. Analysts anticipate the company will announce the latest iPhones and Apple Watches. That could include Apple's first ever folding phone. This will mark the first launch event under CEO John Ternus. The event will take place September 9th at Apple's headquarters in Cupertino, California. Dolly Parton's music has surged significantly on Spotify following her death this past Tuesday. Total streams increased over 1,200% globally, as well as over 2,300% in the U.S. Jolene increased 630%, while 9 to 5 increased 620%. Other songs that rose in streams include Islands in the Stream and I Will Always Love You. Parton passed away at the age of 80 following a brief battle with cancer in Nashville. This is the RFD Radio Network.
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0: Hammer Country 1017, Kenny Chesney, Boys of Fall. It is 7:20. Good morning, I'm Sam Ramirez, and it's that time of the week that I make my high school football picks. Last week, I went 15-4. 20 games to pick today. Sterling gets a running clock win tonight. Golden Warriors not only get a running clock win, but their game ends before 10 o'clock tonight. Their game didn't start till after 10 last week. Sterling get a big win tonight. Good game tonight, Rochelle at Geneseo. This has turned into a nice little rivalry the last couple of years. I think Rochelle goes into Geneseo, gets a win tonight. Princeton-Mercer County tonight in Princeton. Tigers get a win at home tonight. And I look for Sterling Newman to go on the road and get a nice win at Kewaunee tonight. Newman ups the record to 2-0. Erie Prophetstown with a big week one win over Monmouth Roseville. Taking on a 1-0 Mendota team. Panthers get the win tonight. I got them improving to 2-0. Forreston at Seneca. Just like Erie Prophetstown, I picked against Forreston last week. Not doing it tonight. I think they go on the road. This Forreston team's good. They go into Seneca and get a big road win tonight. Fulton make the long trip to Georgetown Ridge Farm. I got the Steamers in a win tonight. Very interesting matchup. Lena Winslow at Darlington, Wisconsin. Both teams are defending state champions. Both teams have similar enrollments. Lena Winslow goes on the road and gets a hard-fought win tonight at Darlington. Wilmington with a running clock win at Morrison. Morrison's first game of the year tonight. Wilmington gets a big win. Stockton at Blackhawk Warren tonight. Stockton gets in the win column with a road win tonight. And I got Eastland Pearl City in a win at Lawrenceville on Saturday. In the Big Northern tonight, Byron hosting Rock Falls. Byron gets a running clock win tonight over Rock Falls. Dixon with a running clock win over Rockford Lutheran tonight. Home opener for the Dixon Dukes. I like Dixon in a big win. Genoa Kingston at Oregon. Both teams started strong last week, but both got an opening game loss. Tonight, I like Oregon to get a win over Genoa Kingston tonight. Winnebago at North Boone. I like this Winnebago team. I think they go on the road and get a win tonight. And Stillman Valley at Dupac. The Dupac Rivermen, they're for real. They get a win at home tonight against Stillman Valley. And we wrap it up with eight-man football tonight. Amboy at South Beloit. South Beloit hosting the game. Amboy gets the win tonight. Clippers in a running clock win. Milledgeville had a close one last week against Galva. They go to Rockford Christian Life tonight. Both teams 1-0. I think Milledgeville gets another win tonight. Ashton Franklin Center hosting West Carroll, a much improved West Carroll team. They were good last year. In fact, they've been good the last couple of years. I like them to have an outstanding year, and I think they go on the road and get a big win tonight. And our game of the week tonight is Polo at Ridgewood. Ridgewood's a fun place to watch football. The field sits down in a bowl, and they line up the cars along the field. It is such a, it's such a neat place, and you look down, you watch the game. Polo's got Mercer Mumford. He had a wild game last week. 5 overall touchdowns. Polo put up 72, but Ridgewood's coming off a running clock win last week. I like the Polo Marcos to go on the road tonight and get a 2-score win. I think it's going to be close, but I think Polo gets a win tonight. Good luck to all of our area teams. River Country 1017.
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0: 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Join Josh Dillon and Brian Weidman with the call as the Amboy Clippers hit the road to take on the Sobos of South Beloit. Amboy coming up a shutout win in week one. 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

0: O'Hara to Amboy Depot Days this weekend, and he'll also take the stage with his rockabilly band. More on those stories coming up.
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2: Jeff Eno with your Shaw local forecast. Careful on the roads in the early going. A little fog out there could present some visibility issues. That will burn off, though, pretty quick. We'll see sunshine and go up to 82 today. Tonight, mostly clear. Overnight, low 60. Now, for Saturday, late in the day, maybe some stray showers. We'll call it partly sunny. Head back up to 79, and then we'll bump it up to the upper 80s for Sunday to finish out the weekend. And we are looking at mostly sunny skies. We'll stay in the upper 80s through much of the work week.
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0: Davis on River Country 1017-738. Good morning, I'm Sam Romero. 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Good morning with the Shaw Local Sports Report. I'm Sam Ramirez. Dixon Volleyball with a win over Rochelle, 18-25, 25-19, 25-23. Sterling beat Newman, 25-11, 25-19. Durand a winner over Polo, 25-5, 25-10. In boys golf, Dixon beat Genoa Kingston, 167-187. Dixon's Brody Nicholas medalist with a 39. Sterling, a 167-197 win over Rock Island. In girls golf, Genoa Kingston beat a shorthanded Dixon team, but Rachel Drew from Dixon medalist with a 42. Dixon sports this weekend, girls tennis at the Freeport Invite. Dixon girls golf at the Oregon Invite. Dixon football tonight, home opener as they take on Rockford Lutheran. 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Other big northern games, Rock Falls goes to Byron. Oregon will host Genoa Kingston, Winnebago at North Boone, Stillman Valley at Dupec. In the Three Rivers tonight on 95.7 The Rock, Sterling Newman on the road at Kewaunee, pregame 6:40. Princeton will host Mercer County, Riverdale at Spring Valley Hall. Rock Ridge travels to Monmouth Roseville, Erie Prophetstown at Mendota. The Sterling Golden Warriors a non-conference game tonight. They're home against Chicago Hansberry. In the NUIC tonight, Forreston at Seneca. Fulton will take on Georgetown Ridge Farm in Dunlap. Lena Winslow travels to Darlington, Wisconsin tonight. Wilmington at Morrison. Stockton visits Blackhawk Warren. Tomorrow, Eastland Pearl City will travel to Lawrenceville. Eight-man football tonight on River Country 101.7, pregame 6:45, Amboy at South Beloit. Milledgeville will travel to Rockford Christian Life. 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

0: Friday, and it is Friday, 744 River Country 1017. Good morning, I'm Sam Ramirez. Lots going on this weekend. Amboy Depot Days, big to-do tomorrow. Art in the Park in Sterling. I'm sorry, Art in the Park in Rock Falls. I was looking at something else. Art in the Park in Rock Falls at the RB&W District Park. That's tomorrow starting at 10 in Sterling. It's the 19th Annual Farm Heritage Festival at East Jordan Church, north of Sterling. That starts with a breakfast tomorrow at 7. Lots of fun coming up this weekend. High school football week 2 home opener tonight for the Dixon Dukes as they take on Rockford Lutheran. We'll follow Amboy tonight. They head to South Beloit. Josh Dillon and Brian Wyman with the call tonight. 6:45 with the pregame show right here on River Country 101.7.
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0: 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Good morning. I'm Sam Ramirez. Your Channel 13 weather forecast for today. Sunny skies with a high this afternoon at 83. Cloudy tonight, a low near 60. Cloudy Saturday, high tomorrow 77, a low tomorrow night 68, with a chance of Sunday morning rain, high Sunday at around 86. Right now in Dixon, we're sunny and 62 at River Country 101.7.
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1: I'm Brandon Clark with your Shaw local news. The Twin Cities Pads homeless shelter in Sterling is preparing to close its doors September 1st, but board members say they are hoping the shutdown will only be temporary. The shelter announced last week that it will cease all services, citing insufficient funding and staffing challenges. Now the board is working to determine what restructuring will look like and whether the shelter can reopen before winter. Board member Cindy Sheehan says the decision to close was made last Thursday, with residents informed the following morning. About 30 people currently rely on the shelter for housing, meals, and case management services. CGH Medical Center and the Tri-County Opportunities Council are now working with residents to identify housing and other resources before the shelter closes. TCOC Community Services Director Nettie Watts says staff will meet individually with each resident to assess their circumstances and help develop a plan for where they can go. Sheehan says staffing has been a major challenge. The shelter's executive director and another employee retired in June, and while replacements were hired, they did not remain in their positions. The shelter's client advocate also recently resigned. The board is now developing a restructuring plan while seeking the funding and staffing support needed to reopen. Meanwhile, unincorporated Lee County residents and small businesses will soon receive notices about the county's new electric aggregation program. The county board has approved a 3-year agreement with Direct Energy Services at a rate of 9.79 cents per kilowatt hour beginning in December. That's lower than ComEd's new rate of 10.279 cents per kilowatt hour scheduled to take effect at the same time. Eligible customers will be automatically enrolled but can opt out of the program at any time without a fee. County Administrator Jeremy England says officials chose the 3-year agreement to provide more stability as the electricity market remains volatile. Participants also will have the option of choosing 100% renewable energy at a slightly higher rate of 10.02 cents per kilowatt hour. Enrollment notices are expected to begin arriving in mailboxes within the next couple of weeks. For more on those stories and others, visit ShawLocal.com, your trusted local source.

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4: Jeff Eno with your Shaw local forecast. Careful on the roads in the early going. A little fog out there could present some visibility issues. That will burn off, though, pretty quick. We'll see sunshine and go up to 82 today. Tonight, mostly clear. Overnight, low 60. Now, for Saturday, late in the day, maybe some stray showers. We'll call it partly sunny. Head back up to 79. And then we'll bump it up to the upper 80s for Sunday to finish out the weekend. And we are looking at mostly sunny skies. We'll stay in the upper 80s through much of the work week.
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3: We're sunny right now, 63 at River Country 101.7 on a Friday morning. It is 8:05. Jason Aldean has a new single out. It's called Anytime Soon.

0: Rocker Country 101.7, there goes Sugarland. It happens. It's 8:11 here on a Friday morning. I'm Sam Ramirez. How about Friday facts today? If you are average, you eat these almost 280 times a year, and that would be eggs. People in the early 1800s actually used this food item as medicine, and that would have been ketchup. And this food-related word was first used over 1,000 years ago, pizza. Yep, that name has been around a long, long time. Some random facts today, River Country 101.7.
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0: River Country 101.7. There goes Bailey Zimmerman, Chevy Silverado. I saw this story. It's 8:22. I saw this story on the news last night, and I'm going to read it to you this morning. If you are eating right now, you might want to turn the volume down. Dr. Krista Edelman, a doctor in Richmond, Virginia, posted a little public service announcement on her Instagram. She said she was having a strange dream about a mouse trying to get into her mouth. When she woke up, she was met with the horrifying realization that there was, in fact, a furry animal in her mouth. Half awake, she touched something slimy and a little hairy, and it was cool. Temperature cool. She immediately realized a bat had burrowed in her mouth. She said the bat was trying to get past her teeth. She grabbed it, threw it across the room. She said she screamed. Her husband grabbed a T-ball bat to take care of it. Well, the bat tested negative for rabies, but Edelman decided to get rabies shots to be on the safe side. She wanted to share in a PSA, if you live in an older home, check those attics and chimneys, and if you wake up with a bat in your room and aren't sure whether you've had contact with it, don't assume you're fine. It's worth getting medical advice right away. I've lived in my house, 18, 19 years. We've had two bats in our house, and it truly is one of my biggest fears when I wake up in the middle of the night, but nothing like what this woman encountered. River Country 101.7.
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0: Old Dominion, I was on the boat that day. 8:30 news headlines brought to you by the Butcher Shop in Sterling.
1: I'm Brandon Clark, and these are the stories making their way across your Shaw local news headlines. The Twin Cities Pads homeless shelter in Sterling is preparing to close September 1st, but board members say they hope restructuring will allow the shelter to reopen before winter. About 30 residents are now working with CGH Medical Center and Tri-County Opportunities Council to find housing and resources. Meanwhile, unincorporated Lee County residents and small businesses will soon receive notices about a new electric aggregation program. I'll explain the new three-year rate, automatic enrollment, and the option to opt out. A Morrison man facing multiple Class X drug charges is asking a judge to suppress statements he made to investigators, claiming police continued questioning him after he requested an attorney. I'll have the latest from Whiteside County Court. And custom car builder Voodoo Larry is bringing his famous Voodoo Sahara to Amboy.

0: 2 today. Tonight, mostly clear. Overnight, low 60. Now, for Saturday, late in the day, maybe some stray showers. We'll call it partly sunny. Head back up to 79. And then we'll bump it up to the upper 80s for Sunday to finish out the weekend. And we are looking at mostly sunny skies. We'll stay in the upper 80s through much of the work week.
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0: Country 101.7. There goes Kenny Chesney with Out Last Night. Coming up on 8:39. Good morning. I'm Sam Ramirez. It is the final edition of Music at the Square tonight at John Dixon Park. Live music tonight with Lucas Pauly. It'll be at 5:30. It is a 5:30 to 7 o'clock Music at the Park night tonight at John Dixon Park. 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

0: Country 101.7. There goes Brooks and Dunn. It is 8:50. Good morning. I'm Sam Ramirez. Birthdays today on August 28th. Daniel Stern, the actor, he was in Home Alone 69 today. Jennifer Coolidge, the actress, 65. Shania Twain is 61 today. Actor Jason Priestley is 57. Jack Black, the actor, 57. Country singer Jake Owen is 45. Leanne Rimes is 44 today. Birthdays here on August 28th.
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5: On September 11th at 8:30 in the morning, the Dixon American Legion Post 12 and the Dixon VFW Post 540 will be hosting a 25th anniversary memorial service of the September 11th attack. Local Dixon first responders have been invited to join in for the memorial services. The event will be held at the Dixon Veterans Memorial Park on Route 2 going out of Dixon. This event is to honor all those who lost their lives on that day.
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1: I'm Brandon Clark with your Shaw local news. The Twin Cities Pads homeless shelter in Sterling is preparing to close its doors September 1st, but board members say they are hoping the shutdown will only be temporary. The shelter announced last week that it will cease all services, citing insufficient funding and staffing challenges. Now the board is working to determine what restructuring will look like and whether the shelter can reopen before winter. Board member Cindy Sheehan says the decision to close was made last Thursday, with residents informed the following morning. About 30 people currently rely on the shelter for housing, meals, and case management services. CGH Medical Center and the Tri-County Opportunities Council are now working with residents to identify housing and other resources before the shelter closes. TCOC Community Services Director Nettie Watts says staff will meet individually with each resident to assess their circumstances and help develop a plan for where they can go. Sheehan says staffing has been a major challenge. The shelter's executive director and another employee retired in June, and while replacements were hired, they did not remain in their positions. The shelter's client advocate also recently resigned. The board is now developing a restructuring plan while seeking the funding and staffing support needed to reopen. Meanwhile, unincorporated Lee County residents and small businesses will soon receive notices about the county's new electric aggregation program. The county board has approved a 3-year agreement with Direct Energy Services at a rate of 9.79 cents per kilowatt hour beginning in December. That's lower than ComEd's new rate of 10.279 cents per kilowatt hour scheduled to take effect at the same time. Eligible customers will be automatically enrolled but can opt out of the program at any time without a fee. County Administrator Jeremy England says officials chose the 3-year agreement to provide more stability as the electricity market remains volatile. Participants also will have the option of choosing 100% renewable energy at a slightly higher rate of 10.02 cents per kilowatt hour. Enrollment notices are expected to begin arriving in mailboxes within the next couple of weeks. For more on those stories and others, visit ShawLocal.com, your trusted local source.
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4: Jeff Eno with your Shaw local forecast. Careful on the roads in the early going. A little fog out there could present some visibility issues. That will burn off, though, pretty quick. We'll see sunshine and go up to 82 today. Tonight, mostly clear. Overnight, low 60. Now, for Saturday, late in the day, maybe some stray showers. We'll call it partly sunny. Head back up to 79, and then we'll bump it up to the upper 80s for Sunday to finish out the weekend. And we are looking at mostly sunny skies. We'll stay in the upper 80s through much of the work week.
5: Right now we're sunny, 65 at River Country 101.7 as we kick off a Flashback Friday. 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

0: Country 101.7 on a flashback Friday. There goes Johnny Cash. We heard Charlie Pride before that. And, of course, the late Dolly Parton, who passed away after a brief battle with cancer at the age of 80 earlier this week. We're going to spotlight a lot of Dolly Parton throughout our flashback Friday today as we honor her legacy. We honor her music and definitely an ambassador to this country. Dolly Parton passes away at the age of 80. 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

0: The Late Eddie Rabbit on River Country 101.7, and I Love a Rainy Night. Dolly Parton, Kenny Rogers before that with Islands in the Stream. 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

0: 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Now, there's a throwback from Tom T. Hall with Old Dogs, Children, Watermelon Wine. You know the song on a Flashback Friday. Waylon Jennings, the late Dolly Parton before that. Good morning, I'm Sam Ramirez. We're getting ready for Amboy Clippers football tonight. The Clippers on the road at South Beloit. Pre-game tonight at around 6:45. 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

0: 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That'll do it for me. I'm Sam Ramirez. Have a great weekend. I'll see you again on Monday. 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
0: 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Join Josh Dillon and Brian Weidman with the call as the Amboy Clippers hit the road to take on the Sobos of South Beloit. 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

0: So he's kind of insinuating that, you know, brunettes are possibly a little more stable and predictable. 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Let's Tucker Wetmore.
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Hey y'all, this is Brantley Gilbert, and this is my new song, Good Damn. Good Damn is a song I wrote with my good friends Brock Berry Hill, Taylor Phillips, and a fella you might know by the name of Hardy. And it's a song about shooting a shot. Long story short, hope y'all dig it.

0: What's up, y'all? It's Brantley Gilbert, and you just heard my new song, Good Damn. Thanks for listening.
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George Burge and Luke Bryan are on the way. And if you woke up this morning thinking, what new and interesting way can I mess up my own life? You can try this. I'll tell you about it coming up.

0: It is a tasty combination of voices. That's George Burge and Luke Bryan and Penny. If you trust OpenAI to have conversations on your behalf with your friends and loved ones, I guess you can look into this. 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You do have to dictate the text verbally using a, quote, light but firm tone, and then ChatGPT will interpret what you verbally said and turn it into a text for you. You do get to review it before you send it to anybody, before you blow up your interpersonal relationships, because ChatGPT is insane. How is this any different from voice to text? 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Okay, you have fun with that. And the NFL is back. 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

0: Now that it's football season, you just want to be by your TV, right? It's Luke Combs.
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6: Margins are tight on the farm, no question about it. 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There's been a lot of changes in wheat production in the last 5 years. 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
7: Thanks, Joe. 60 bushel wheat and 30 bushel double crop soybeans are a thing of the past. 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

majority of the case of country music versus any other music on the radio. 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

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And if you use a really hefty dose of schadenfreude in your life, this will probably suffice.

0: think is you drunk, Riley Green. I don't think these moms were drunk, but I'm not sure. Oreo Gate blew up on Instagram earlier this week. It was a mom who doesn't want her daughter to eat Oreo cookies. So she messaged all of the other moms of the kids in this classroom to say, you know, please don't pack Oreo cookies in your kids' lunches because it makes my daughter mad. This made the other moms pack more Oreo cookies in their kids' lunches. And then this little girl was coming home with the cookies that she wasn't supposed to have because evidently the other moms, you know, didn't like this tactic. Somebody took the initial messages that were flying back and forth on Instagram and turned them into song lyrics. 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
1: He's one of the headliners at the Tampa Rodeo Festival. Cody Johnson and Jason Aldean and Nickelback. No, I'm not sure why either. That's dirt cheap on River Country 101.7 with a look at the forecast from your 13 Weather Authority. It's just lovely. Tons of sunshine today with a high in the low 80s. Mostly clear tonight, down to about 60 degrees. And then tomorrow, a little more on the cloudy side and a teeny bit cooler. A high tomorrow around 80. Right now, it's 75.

0: 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That's Zach Taub.
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0: were just dating when he wrote this song. It's true love. 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
1: I'm Brandon Clark with your Shaw local news report. A Sterling man has been charged following an investigation due to a threat of violence made against his former employer. 27-year-old Isaiah Hurley is charged with making a terroristic threat a Class X felony and making a false terroristic threat a Class 1 felony. According to Dixon Police, officers began investigating Tuesday after a business reported receiving a threat of violence. Police have not identified the business. Court documents allege Hurley threatened to bring a firearm to the business and commit an act of violence against people inside. Investigators obtained an arrest warrant, and Hurley was taken into custody Tuesday at his Sterling residence before being transferred to the Lee County Jail. He has since been released under pretrial conditions. Hurley is scheduled to return to Lee County Circuit Court September 17th for a pretrial conference. The Lee County State's Attorney's Office, Lee County Sheriff's Office, Sterling Police Department, and Whiteside County Sheriff's Office all assisted in the investigation. Meanwhile, United Way of Lee County and United Way of Ogle County are looking to bring volunteers and local organizations together next month for their annual Day of Caring events. The community-wide effort connects volunteers with nonprofits and organizations that need help completing projects. Ogle County's Day of Caring is scheduled from 9 until noon Friday, September 18th. Lee County's event will follow from 9 until noon Saturday, September 19th. Organizers are seeking volunteer teams, as well as nonprofits and community organizations with projects that could use some extra hands. Projects can include painting, landscaping, cleaning, organizing, yard work, and other tasks organizations may not have the time or resources to complete. Volunteer teams of 2 to 8 people can include co-workers, friends, family members, or community groups, and will be matched with a local organization. Each project is designed to be completed in 3 hours or less. 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
3: I'm Jeff Eno with your Shaw local forecast. Once we go to the upper 80s for Sunday to finish out the weekend, that's how we start the work week. And as it looks now, that's how we will stay through much of the upcoming work week. Sunny today, headed to the low 80s. Tonight, mostly clear, low 60. Saturday, maybe late day stray showers, partly sunny, and we head up to 79. Mostly sunshine for our Sunday, and we could see a hint of rain to close out the weekend for our Sunday night. Back to mostly sunny skies Monday.
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0: His new album will be out in September, and that song will be on it. That's Luke Bryan and Country, and everybody knows it because they all follow her on TikTok. Are you on TikTok, and are you on Instagram, and would your life be terrible without both those things? There was a survey asking people that exact question. 60% of TikTok users said their lives would be worse off if TikTok did not exist. 60% of TikTok users. 46% of Instagram users gave the same answer, that their lives would be horrible if they didn't have Instagram. I don't understand this. I'm sorry. I really don't. I still check Facebook some, not that much. I'm not even on TikTok or Instagram. And I'm annoyingly proud of that. I invite you to join me. And whether you get pulled over or get into a crash, drinking and driving will change your whole world. Drive sober or get pulled over. Paid for by NHTSA.
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10: I'm Brent Barnett with Ag Headline News on Brownfield. The CEO of ARCAF USA says the decision to import more foreign beef underscores the need for mandatory country of origin labeling. Bill Bullard tells Brownfield President Trump's recent proclamation to attempt to lower beef prices creates more competition for U.S. cattle producers and muddies the water for consumers.
11: If we had country of origin labeling today, then these cheaper imports would be priced accordingly to consumers, but they're not. Instead, the meat packers can continue to hide the origins of the foreign beef and sell the beef as if it were produced right here in America.
10: An agronomist says there have been reports of army worms across portions of Missouri. Travis Harper is with University of Missouri Extension in Clinton County.
12: We're always watching for it, and so far this year we've had some reports. We have seen some high populations, especially like on some sort of summer annual forage crops like pearl millet.
10: Harper says army worms can do a large amount of damage in short time. Earlier this week, the U.S. EPA said it's considering granting a number of small refinery exemptions under the renewable fuel standard. And Southeast Kansas farmer Ben Ballar says that sends the wrong message to the ag industry.
13: Our president, I mean, he's given a lot of uncertainty on multiple levels these days. And it makes you wonder, I mean, are they for the good? Are they for the bad? I mean, it's gone both ways.
10: On the Daily Wire, unknown destinations purchased 230,000 tons of U.S. soybeans, and China bought more than 180,000 tons of U.S. beans. Meanwhile, Germany and the Netherlands each picked up 100,000 tons of U.S. soybean meal. I'm Brent Barnett, Brownfield.
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0: of the best song collaborations in the history of song collaborations, I think. 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
9: 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Join Josh Dillon and Brian Weidman with the call as the Amboy Clippers hit the road to take on the Sobos of South Beloit. 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

0: He says there's further songs to explain exactly what happened after that. Because, you know, okay, we're interested. That's Graylin James and Penny. After Dolly left us earlier this week, if you're still, you know, not feeling awesome about that, you might want to tune into the Grand Ole Opry tomorrow. They're going to dedicate the entire performance to Dolly Parton, which makes perfect sense. 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So, yeah, many, many years to honor and just an incredible life to honor. 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If you hit the bottle, don't roll the throttle. Plan ahead for a safe and sober ride home. 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

Okay, you're technically by him, but please tell me you're sitting in your own seat with your seatbelt on so you can grab the panic bar over your head if you need to. Because you might need to. That's Lainey.

0: course, had a ton of number one songs on the country charts back in the day. This is likely going to be another number one song for her on the country chart. I mean, why not? That's Taylor Swift.
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2: Soybeans, corn, and hogs were up. Cattle were lower. Hello, I'm Megan Grebner with your commodity market update on Brownfield. Speed wins, that's why Sign is focused on delivering higher-yielding genetics faster than the competition, and why they've released more new Enlist C3 lines than any other company. Sign has yield. Soybeans were higher on fund and technical buying. Unknown destinations and China purchased more new crop U.S. soybeans ahead of the open. More hot, dry weather in parts of the region could hamper yield potential. September beans were up 19 and three quarters at 1276 and a quarter. November beans up 20 at 1288. Corn was higher on fund and technical buying. Corn has been monitoring yield potential, expecting at least some cut by the USDA next month. Demand is solid, so any crop loss could have a significant impact on supply. September corn was up 1 3/4 at 512. December corn up 3 at 536 and a half. The wheat complex was higher on speculative and technical buying. Traders continue to expect at least some improvements in global demand due to Black Sea export issues. Ongoing drought in the U.S. plains could limit winter wheat planted area. In Chicago, September wheat was up 24 and a quarter at 767. Dece wheat was up 23 and a quarter at 784. In Kansas City, September wheat was up 24 and a quarter at 827 and three quarters. And in Minneapolis, September wheat was up 13 at 745 and three quarters. Live and feeder cattle were lower on profit taking in the week's direct trade. October live down 120 at 211.72. December live cattle were down 107 at 213.72. October feeder cattle were down $1.55 at 316.52. Hogs were up on oversold signals and that higher midday move in pork. October lean hogs up 112 at 81.90. December lean hogs were up $1.10 at 72.30. I'm Megan Grebner, Brownfield Ag News.
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3: I'm Jeff Eno with your Shaw local forecast. Once we go to the upper 80s for Sunday to finish out the weekend, that's how we start the work week. And as it looks now, that's how we will stay through much of the upcoming work week. Sunny today, headed to the low 80s. Tonight, mostly clear, low 60. Saturday, maybe late day stray showers, partly sunny. And we head up to 79. Mostly sunshine for our Sunday, and we could see a hint of rain to close out the weekend for our Sunday night. Back to mostly sunny skies Monday.
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0: It's true. 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However, we still got some friends in low places. 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

Cody Johnson, that's the fall. Well, it's a popular myth that keeps circulating. Interview that Dolly did back in the day said that she actually wrote Jolene and I Will Always Love You at the same time, called it a good writing day. But later she clarified that she doesn't actually remember if it was two songs that she wrote on the same day. So there it is. She doesn't even remember.

0: off Panama's Pacific coast, a marlin hotspot. A kayak fishing guide, Adam Fisk, hooked a roughly 500-pound black marlin using a blue runner as bait. The fish dragged him about 15 miles over a six-hour battle. Friends in a boat shadowed him for safety. Eventually, he hopped into the boat to finish the fight. They got the hook out and released the fish unharmed, an official kayak world record. Panama has strict catch-and-release rules for billfish, which is why it swam away.
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0: Take her home. There's Kenny Chesney. Well, bad news for Landman fans. Season 3, not going to air in this year. It'll have to wait till 2027. Filming's expected to start in September and run into early next year.
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4: 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Join Josh Dillon and Brian Weidman with the call as the Amboy Clippers hit the road to take on the Sobos of South Beloit. Amboy coming up a shutout win in week one. Look to make it two in a row this Friday night when they hit the road. Our pregame show, 6:40. 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

0: 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In fact, optimism is something you can actually learn, potentially increasing the likelihood of reaching the age of 85 by up to 70%. One reason why is optimistic people tend to expect positive stuff to happen in the future, so they end up taking better care of themselves.
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1: I'm Brandon Clark with your Shaw local news report. A Sterling man has been charged following an investigation due to a threat of violence made against his former employer. 27-year-old Isaiah Hurley is charged with making a terroristic threat, a Class X felony, and making a false terroristic threat, a Class 1 felony. According to Dixon Police, officers began investigating Tuesday after a business reported receiving a threat of violence. Police have not identified the business. Court documents allege Hurley threatened to bring a firearm to the business and commit an act of violence against people inside. Investigators obtained an arrest warrant, and Hurley was taken into custody Tuesday at his Sterling residence before being transferred to the Lee County Jail. He has since been released under pretrial conditions. Hurley is scheduled to return to Lee County Circuit Court September 17th for a pretrial conference. The Lee County State's Attorney's Office, Lee County Sheriff's Office, Sterling Police Department, and Whiteside County Sheriff's Office all assisted in the investigation. Meanwhile, United Way of Lee County and United Way of Ogle County are looking to bring volunteers and local organizations together next month for their annual Day of Caring events. The community-wide effort connects volunteers with nonprofits and organizations that need help completing projects. Ogle County's Day of Caring is scheduled from 9 until noon Friday, September 18th. Lee County's event will follow from 9 until noon Saturday, September 19th. Organizers are seeking volunteer teams, as well as nonprofits and community organizations with projects that could use some extra hands. Projects can include painting, landscaping, cleaning, organizing, yard work, and other tasks organizations may not have the time or resources to complete. Volunteer teams of 2 to 8 people can include co-workers, friends, family members, or community groups, and will be matched with a local organization. Each project is designed to be completed in 3 hours or less. 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
4: I'm Jeff Eno with your Shaw Local Forecast. Once we go to the upper 80s for Sunday to finish out the weekend, that's how we start the work week. And as it looks now, that's how we will stay through much of the upcoming work week. Sunny today, headed to the low 80s. Tonight, mostly clear, low 60. Saturday, maybe late day stray showers, partly sunny, and we head up to 79. Mostly sunshine for our Sunday, and we could see a hint of rain to close out the weekend for our Sunday night. Back to mostly sunny skies Monday.
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So back in 2014, Entertainment Weekly, Dolly basically said that she expected people would play I Will Always Love You like they did at Whitney Houston's funeral. But the song she specifically wanted was an old country gospel hymn, If We Never Meet Again, This Side of Heaven. It was her daddy's favorite. They sang it at his funeral, and the lyrics talk about meeting again on the beautiful shore where separations come no more, written by Albert Brumley in 1945, recorded by Johnny Cash, Elvis.

0: more optimistic tend to live longer. In fact, optimism is something that you can learn, potentially increasing your likelihood of reaching the age of 85 by up to 70%. One reason is because optimistic people tend to expect positive stuff to happen in the future, so they take better care of themselves.
1: Here's the deal. The government is over $38 trillion in debt, which means the IRS isn't slowing down. And the tax code is complex and unforgiving. 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
1: I'm Brandon Clark with your Shaw local news report. A Sterling man has been charged following an investigation due to a threat of violence made against his former employer. 27-year-old Isaiah Hurley is charged with making a terroristic threat, a Class X felony, and making a false terroristic threat, a Class 1 felony. According to Dixon Police, officers began investigating Tuesday after a business reported receiving a threat of violence. Police have not identified the business. Court documents allege Hurley threatened to bring a firearm to the business and commit an act of violence against people inside. Investigators obtained an arrest warrant, and Hurley was taken into custody Tuesday at his Sterling residence before being transferred to the Lee County Jail. He has since been released under pretrial conditions. Hurley is scheduled to return to Lee County Circuit Court September 17th for a pretrial conference. The Lee County State's Attorney's Office, Lee County Sheriff's Office, Sterling Police Department, and Whiteside County Sheriff's Office all assisted in the investigation. Meanwhile, United Way of Lee County and United Way of Ogle County are looking to bring volunteers and local organizations together next month for their annual Day of Caring events. The community-wide effort connects volunteers with nonprofits and organizations that need help completing projects. Ogle County's Day of Caring is scheduled from 9 until noon Friday, September 18th. Lee County's event will follow from 9 until noon Saturday, September 19th. Organizers are seeking volunteer teams, as well as nonprofits and community organizations, with projects that could use some extra hands. Projects can include painting, landscaping, cleaning, organizing, yard work, and other tasks organizations may not have the time or resources to complete. Volunteer teams of 2 to 8 people can include co-workers, friends, family members, or community groups, and will be matched with a local organization. 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
3: I'm meteorologist Mark Thibodeau with your Shaw local forecast. It's going to be warming up this weekend. Could be approaching 90 by the time we get to early next week. Mostly dry weather a lot of the time. A generally clear sky to sunrise, low near 60 degrees. Clouds around on Saturday, but dry. South breezes bringing up some Gulf humidity, a high of 80. 68 Saturday night, a chance of an isolated shower. Sunny, warmer on Sunday, still fairly humid, a high of 88. Sunny and hot Monday, a low around 70. Afternoon high around 90.
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Off Panama's Pacific coast, a kayaking fishing guide, Adam Fisk, hooked a roughly 500-pound black marlin using a blue runner as bait. The fish dragged him 15 miles over a six-hour battle. He had to basically get into a boat that had been following him for safety. Eventually, he hopped into the boat to finish the fight. Now, they got the hook out and released the fish unharmed. It's an unofficial kayak world record. Panama has strict catch and release rules for billfish, which is why they did what they did.

0: phone, keys, wallet. There's Miss Lainey Wilson. Riley Green just released It's Just Me, the title track from his upcoming fourth studio album, which is coming out September 18th, just before he debuted as a voice judge. It's a solo, right? Another heartfelt, sad one where he wonders if his ex is also driving by the old house, pouring too much whiskey and missing how it used to be.
1: Here's the deal. The government is over $38 trillion in debt, which means the IRS isn't slowing down. And the tax code is complex and unforgiving. So it's not surprising if you're one of the millions of Americans that owe back taxes to the IRS. 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

0: so. Say so, that's Dan and Shay. Well, people that are optimistic tend to live longer. In fact, optimism is something you can learn, potentially increasing your likelihood of reaching the age of 85 by up to 70%. One reason why? Optimistic people tend to expect positive stuff to happen in the future, so they take better care of themselves.
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2: Hey, y'all, I'm Chase Matthew. 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I'm talking the firefighters, the EMS, the police, the teachers, the doctors, the nurses, and everybody else in between that keeps a small town going on a daily basis.

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0: That is Boston. As we continue to mourn for Dolly Parton, even at 80, and even with her dealing with the loss of her husband, dealing with her own health issues, these were some of the projects that she was working on. Dolly, a true original musical, which was supposed to premiere in December. I'm sure they'll still find a way to do it. They had, of course, Dolly's Tennessean Travel Stops, gas station hospitality concept, launched in June. Pretty awesome. They've got an early stage Avatar hologram performance, so she could still tour without actually being there. A major $500 million expansion at Dollywood. And then, of course, future growth of her Imagination Children's Library, which has already given away over 300 million books to children.
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0: This is a presentation of Shaw Local Radio Sports and River Country 101.7. 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
1: Good evening, everyone. Welcome to Amboy Clippers football right here on WRCB Dixon, River Country 101.7. It's week two of eight-man football action, and Amboy is on the road tonight, taking on the South Beloit Sobos. Josh Dillon alongside Brian Wideman here in the booth of South Beloit High School. Another beautiful night for football, and thankfully, Amboy not wearing red uniforms tonight. That would be really, really confusing because South Beloit is it's the same color scheme here between these two squads.
2: Yeah, they're red pants and red jerseys, and Amboy's got the black jerseys and white jerseys and black pants on tonight. So, yeah, it's very distinctive. All the numbers are easy to read, which is very nice because we are pretty far away from the field, but we can still tell who's who.
1: My only complaint, there's a wooden railing directly in front of me, so I can't sit down. So I'll be standing up for this one.
2: We will be standing the whole time.
1: That's fine. I may actually, depending on how nice it gets out there, I might actually just step out onto that railing and call the game.
2: That is a possibility.
1: But all my power's in here, so I don't think that's a very good idea. But to get you caught up, Amboy 1-0 on the season after a rainout last week. At halftime, they beat Alden Hebron 38-0 in that half. Obviously, Mother Nature not cooperative. So the Clippers 1-0 to start the season. South Beloit lost to West Carroll in Savannah, 46-13. Not the way the Sobos wanted to start the season. This is a team with a lot of players, and they've been building up to really make a run, a deep run at the playoffs. And their matchup with the Thunder did not go the way they would have liked.
2: No, they definitely wanted to start the season a little bit better. But, boy, for South Beloit, that's a tough way to open the season. You get West Carroll right off the bat, and then week two you get Amboy. I'm sure they're just, they'd take a split and be very happy about that. But, even if they're 0-2, it's not the end of the world. West Carroll and Amboy are two really quality teams.
1: Now, South Beloit being in this Northeast Conference, even if they start off at 0-2, their conference opponents, Christian Life Academy, Kirkwood Hiawatha, who came up with a very surprising, not surprising that they won, surprising that they won as big as they did over Milford in week one, and then Ashton Franklin Center, Alvin Hebron, and that's the end of their conference schedule because they did have another squad in there, Westminster Christian, who canceled their season before it started just due to lack of players. So the Northeast kind of scrambling to get extra opponents in there to make up for that missing conference matchup. I'm not sure who South Beloit put on. I think they're playing AFC twice. Playing Kirkwood. I can't remember. But they didn't really give me a fully updated master schedule to know how everything got substituted. Like, Orangeville was technically supposed to be playing last week. They went on bye as well.
2: Well, either way, it's going to get a lot easier for them, not having to see West Carroll and Amboy again. So I would love for South Beloit to, not that this game is over or anything. It hasn't even started, but I would look for them to put together a nice run after this Friday.
1: And I will say that South Beloit, this is a team that since Amboy has hit the eight-man rank, South Beloit has wanted their shot at the Clippers from the moment Amboy moved to eight-man. That has been a pretty the community, everybody has seen the success that Amboy's had. South Beloit, they feel confident that they have a shot to take down the Clippers, and they're going to get their opportunity tonight.
2: Well, in today's age that we live in, with Facebook and all these fan sites, pages and things like that, if you're typing something out there, if you're saying something, there's a good chance that it's going to make it to somewhere where a whole bunch of people are going to see it. And, I remember talking to, after the game last week, I was talking in the Stenzel's garage, having a couple of 7-ups and talking about that. And Trevor said, Trevor Stenzel, one of Amboy's best players, said, we've seen all that stuff. And it's going to be all put up in our locker room this week, and you know, as if Amboy needed any extra motivation. But I think they got it with some of the talk that's been leading up to this game.
1: Our sports director, Sam Ramirez, caught up with Coach Scott Payne about this matchup, and let's hear what Coach had to say about the Sobos.
0: And back here on the Amboy pregame show tonight, River Country 101.7, I'm Sam Ramirez, filling in this interview for Josh Dillon as we bring in Amboy head football coach Scott Payne. Clippers 1-0 going into their game tonight. And Coach, kind of recap last Friday night. You got to play a half of football. You guys did pick up a 38-0 win. Kind of assess your thoughts on the first half and obviously the decision to call the game at halftime.
3: Oh, you know, I thought we played pretty well for the first half, first game of the year. You know, obviously there's going to be mistakes here and there the first game against, you know, different competition that, you know, instead of playing against each other for a whole month. And, you know, it's just some things we got to clean up. And obviously we got to look to get better every week as the season goes on. And, you know, I think it was a smart decision to call it at halftime. You know, the lightning was set in and it was, you know, going to be there for a little over an hour. And I went and talked to Alden Hebron's head coach, John Lawler, and we both kind of came to an agreement just to call it at halftime, you know, not only because of the safety reasons, but also they had a two-hour drive home. So we didn't want them here until 11 midnight and then have to not get home till about 2 or 3 in the morning. So I think it was a good decision that we made.
0: Yeah, and, you know, I heard Stockton got home at about 2:30 in the morning as they had a long bus ride back from where they played at El Paso Gridley. And obviously with the weather that went on last week, and it's quite exactly the opposite tonight. As a coach, when you're preparing for a game like last Friday, do you watch the weather? Do you look at your weather apps? How much do you pay attention to the weather leading up to a Friday night game?
3: Oh, I check the weather every day, you know, because it can change so quick. And you know, you got to be prepared for whatever might happen on a Friday, you know, whether it's rain or really cold or, you know, like it was last Friday, lightning and thunder and stuff. So, yeah, you know, I'm looking at the weather every day. And then, you know, last Friday I was on my laptop in the locker room looking at the weather right as we were walking out, you know, to see when it was going to be rolling in. So, yeah, you're always conscious of the weather as a coach.
0: You were home last week at the Harbor. You make your first road trip tonight here in South Beloit against the Sobos, Coach. And I know this is an improved South Beloit team. I know they got expectations going into this year.
3: Yeah, it is. You know, they had a good run last year in the playoffs, lost to Milledgeville in the second round, and they got some really good players back. They're big up front. They have a really big offensive line, and they have a very good running back. He's quick and he's fast. So, you know, we really had to tackle really well tonight, and you know, this is a very good football team. I know people look at last week's score against, you know, West Carroll and stuff and might think differently, but if you watch the film, you'll see, you know, this is a really good South Beloit team, and I expect them to play a lot better tonight.
0: Yeah, like you said, a very good West Carroll team, as you mentioned, beat South Beloit last week. But I'll tell you, when you watch them on film, the film doesn't lie, and you're able to see what they do well. And do they run the ball? Do they throw the ball? What sort of offense you can expect from them tonight?
3: They'd like to run the football. They like to get the ball to the really good athlete on the outside, number one, Leonard Ligahan or something. I think Ligahan's his last name. And they look to get him in space. And like I said, you know, he's quick and he's fast. So, you know, if he gets out in space, we got to rally to him and make sure we gang tackle him.
0: You go into tonight's game with a record of 1-0. Like we said, you got to play a half of football last week, and I'm sure the kids are excited to know we're going to play four quarters of football tonight. What was the week of practice like for the Clippers this week?
3: Oh, it was a very good week. The kids, you know, they came back Monday really with a lot of enthusiasm, really excited for the game. You know, we had a really good week of practice. You know, they came out and, you know, they practiced really well on all three phases of the game, and you know, they're just excited to go up to South Beloit. I'm not too sure on my history in Amboy, but I don't think we've ever played at South Beloit before, so this is a new experience for them. So that's kind of exciting for the kids. And, you know, I've been to South Beloit once and to watch a game, and, you know, they have a really nice school and really nice facilities. So the kids are excited for that.
0: Well, Coach, my interview with you is about half the time you would spend with Josh, but I thought we covered a lot of ground. So want to thank you for joining us here before we send it back to the field. And, Josh, and best of luck tonight against the Sobos.
3: All right, thank you very much.
1: Big thank you to Sam Ramirez for talking with us, and obviously Coach Payne as well, as he hopefully will get to join us after today's game. Yesterday last week with the rain out, that really kind of threw off the rhythm a little bit. And for Amboy, you look at everybody else that got their, you know, most teams got their full games in, which I was pretty shocked at, because we got poured on. There was no way they were playing on that field and being able to get through it, and there was still lightning in the area. So, you know, just for safety purposes, I'm glad that the call got made last week when it did. But, you know, you look at all throughout, you know, Amboy's lower on the totem pole in points than they would be, but they scored 38.5. Can't really argue with that.
2: No, it's, nice production for a half. But they totally, you know, the powers that be made the 100% correct call in calling that game. And I think Alton Hebron had a lot to do with that. They didn't really want any part of, playing a second half against the Amboy club that, can beat you up physically. That game was over, and there was really no need to keep it going.
1: We're going through some pregame festivities here in South LA. We'll take a break and come back and get ready for the opening kickoff. Week 2 of the IAFA season coming up right after this on WRCB Dixon, River Country 101.7.
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1: The South Beloit High School band wrapping up the national anthem here from South Beloit High School as we're getting ready for week 2 of the 8-man football season, about 2 minutes away from the opening kick if they decide to run the entire scoreboard clock out. Take a look at some stats from last week's game. I have Jose Lopez down for 8 rushes, 90 yards, 2 touchdowns on the ground. Colt McCoy with 82 yards on the ground and a touchdown for him. And he also caught the touchdown from Tanner Welch. And then Caden Heath, the fullback, also with a touchdown. So Amboy just continuing to keep that the rhythm going with having the 3 different running backs that are all dangerous on the backfield in different ways.
2: Yeah, absolutely. I mean, you just don't want to give Jose Lopez the ball, 35, 40 times a game. I mean, he can do it. He's that good of an athlete and that tough. But, you don't want to wear him out, this early in the season. And McCoy is more than a capable running back as well, so you might as well let those two share carries.
1: Taking a look at the 8-man schedule around the area tonight, it'll be Ridgewood against Polo as well, and then Millersville picking up a big win over Galva last week. They will be going against Christian Life Academy in a Northeast Conference matchup. The Northeast Conference. So this is the Northwest against the Northeast tonight here in South Beloit, as the Clippers get ready to take on the Sobos. And Amboy with, the 1 week mentality that we want to go 1-0 every week, and that's what the Clippers want to do. So it looks like Amboy won the toss, has elected to receive, and South Beloit will be kicking to start the game. The kicker for the Sobos is Emmanuel Alvarez, getting himself teed up here. Jose Lopez back deep to return, as well as Colt McCoy, to get ready for football to be underway here in South Beloit. The scoreboard clock is not set, and apparently they don't care. Here's the onside kick. It's on the ground, and South Beloit's going to recover it. What a play to start as we have an onside kick. And South Beloit's going to start first and 10 from the Amboy 43. My goodness gracious. I mentioned that the Sobos wanted to get a crack at Amboy. Oh, they're going to get it, and they're going to have the ball to start.
2: I've been singing Amboy's praises on the special team side of the ball for a long time, but, boy, that was an ugly way to start this game tonight.
1: So here comes the quarterback this time around. It's Chase Harrington. Direct snap to him. He's the leading runner for this South Beloit team. He's going to run forward for a gain of two.
2: Yeah, some good defense there by the Clippers. I really know where to go for Harrington on that play. He looks like a really quick kid. He's listed at 5'10", 160. And we'll see how good he is against this Amboy defense, though.
1: They're going to snap it to him again on second down and nine. He's running to the left side, and he runs right into Evan Flanagan in the backfield, tackled close to midfield. That's going to be a huge loss on the play, probably about 4 or 5 yards.
2: If Flanagan was lined up on Amboy's right-hand side, and the blocker who was supposed to get him just totally whiffed on the play, and Flanagan had a free run at Harrington, man, loss of five.
1: Third and 14 coming here for the Sobos, and that means their regular or their quarterback Balam Munyon takes the snap. He throws it toward Harrington, incomplete. Then bring up fourth down.
2: Yeah, nice defensive stand there by the Clippers. Sobos went absolutely nowhere. Only, one positive play, and that was only for 1 yard. So Clippers do not have anybody deep here. They're going to make sure that South Beloit actually punts the ball.
1: The punter is Zane Hegstrom, and he kicks it away. It's going to bounce and roll to the 15-yard line, and that's where the Clippers will set up shop, first and 10. So the Clippers give up the onside kick, but nothing comes about of it. It's a three and out for the Sobos, and it's first and 10 Amboy. And here they come to the line, I formation, Jose Lopez the tailback, Caden Heath is the fullback. First and 10 from the Amboy 15-yard line. It's a handoff to Lopez, evades the tackler in the backfield, sidesteps his way forward, where he's finally taken down by Balam Munyon after a gain of five.
2: He got all the way out to the 23. That was a nice 8-yard gain for Lopez. Really nice blocking on the play as well. I thought for a second there was a flag on the play, but somebody just grabbed the towel that was
1: The first tackler lost his towel going after Lopez. McCoy shifts into the backfield. Colt McCoy taking the handoff from Welch. Will end around up the middle. He's upended, but gains the first down after three.
2: Yeah, very good start for the Clippers. Nothing too fancy, just some, a couple straight-ahead running plays, and so far they've got 12 yards out of it.
1: First and 10 from the Amboy 28-yard line. Welch under center. Lone back behind him, I believe, is Lopez. They're going to hand it to him, and Jose gets grabbed by the ankles and hops his way forward for a gain of two.
2: Yeah, that was a really nice tackle there by number 21, who is Jonah Martinez for South Beloit. He's an outside linebacker, and he got Jose by one leg and was able to get him down. So that was a quality play.
1: Lopez in the backfield again, out of the eye here for Welch, second and 8. Takes the snap, pitches left side. Lopez dancing around and unable to break free. And coming in to finish him off was Munyon. A gain of 1, and it'll be 3rd and 7.
2: Yeah, looks like South Beloit is really keying on Lopez so far.